because we feel it the other way around. I am a little lonely thing exploring all this universe and trying to make something out of it, get something out of it, do something with it. And I know I'm going to fail because I know I'm going to die one day. So we're all fundamentally depressed. And think up all these fantasies about what's going to happen to us when we're dead and all that kind of thing. What's going to happen to you when you're dead? What do you mean, you? If you are basically the universe, that question is irrelevant. You never were born and you never will die. Because what there is you. And that should be absolutely obvious. But it is not obvious at all. That should be the simplest thing in the world. That you, the I, is what has always been going on and always will go on forever and ever. But we have been bamboozled by religionists, by politicians, by fathers and mothers, by all sorts of people to tell us, you're not it. And we believe it. So, do you see now why, if I put it to you in this very negative way, you can't do anything to change yourselves, to become better, to become happier, to become more serene, to become mystics or anything. If I say you can't do a damn thing, can you understand this negative statement in a positive way? What I'm really saying is that you don't need to. Because if you see yourselves in the correct way, you are all as much extraordinary phenomena of nature as, say, trees, clouds, the patterns in running water, the shape of fire, the arrangement of the stars, the form of a galaxy. You are all just like that. Nothing wrong with you at all. Except that I have to add this little slip. You have in you, you do think there's something wrong with you. See? And there's no question, you do. We all object to ourselves in various ways. And I'm going to add, there's nothing wrong with that either. Because that's part of the flow. That's part of what is going on. That's part of what we do. So I don't, you see, what I'm actually going to do is I'm going to deliver you from a sense of guilt. Because I'm going to teach you that you needn't feel guilty because you feel guilty. Of course you feel guilty. It's like someone put a match on you and you feel hot. So they taught you as a child to feel guilty, and you feel guilty. They say, well, if someone comes along and says, well, you shouldn't. It's not the point. I'm going to say, not that you shouldn't, but that you do, and don't worry about it. And if you want to say further, but I can't help worrying about it, I'm going to say to you, okay, worry about it. This is a principle called in Japanese judo, meaning the gentle way. Go along with it, go along with it, go along with it. So therefore, this is the beginning of meditation. You don't know what you're supposed to do. What can you do? But if you don't know what you're supposed to do, you watch. You simply watch what's going on. Like, say, somebody plays music. You listen, and you just follow those sounds.
and eventually you understand the point of the music. The point cannot be explained in words, because music is not words. But after a while, in listening to any music, you will understand the point of it. And that point will be the music itself. So in exactly the same way, you can listen to all experiences, because all experiences whatsoever are vibrations coming at you. You are these vibrations, as a matter of fact. If you really feel out what is happening, what you are aware of as you and as everything else is all the same. It's a vibrations of all kinds, and they're on different bands of the spectrum. Sight vibrations, emotion vibrations, touch vibrations, sound vibrations, all these things adding together are woven. All the different senses are woven, and you get a pattern in the weaving, and that pattern is the picture of what you now feel. And this thing is going, see? Now, instead of saying, what should I do about it? Because who knows what to do about it? To know what to do about this, you would have to know everything. And if you don't, then the only thing that, at least to begin with, you can do is watch. Watch what's going on. Watch not only what's going on the outside, but also what's going on the inside. Treat your own thoughts, your own reactions, your own emotions about what's going on outside, as if those inside reactions were also outside things. That you're just watching. And follow, simply observe how they go. Note now, you may say, this is difficult. I am bored by watching what is going on. Let's say you sit quite still and you are simply observing what is happening. All the sounds outside, all the different shapes and lights in front of your eyes, all the feelings on your skin, inside your skin, belly rumbles, thoughts going on inside your head, chatter, chatter, chatter. I ought to be writing a letter to so-and-so. I should have done this, but all of the bilge going on. See, you just watch it. But then you say to yourself, but this is boring. Now, watch that too. What is it? What kind of a funny feeling is it that makes you say, but this is boring? Where is it? Where do you feel it? I should be doing something else instead. What's that feeling? What part of your body is it in? Is it in here? Is it in here? Is it in the soles of your feet? Where is it? Boring. The feeling of boredom can be very interesting if you try to look it up. So you simply watch. And everything going on without attempting to change it in any way, without judging it, without calling it good or bad, you watch it. And that is the essential process of meditation.

all know what reality is, but we can't describe it. Just as we all know how to beat our hearts and shape our bones, but cannot say how it is done. Water becomes clear and calm only when left alone.

0: I was trying to explain this morning that what, for want of a better word, we call meditation, or I sometimes prefer to say contemplation, is really supposed to be fun. And I have some difficulty in conveying this idea because everybody takes everything to do with religion seriously. And you must understand that I'm not a serious person. I may be sincere, but not serious. Because I don't think the universe is serious. And the trouble gets into the world very largely because the various beings take themselves seriously instead of playfully. And after all, you must become serious if you think that something is desperately important. You will only think that something is desperately important if you're afraid of losing it. And if you're afraid of losing it, it isn't really worth having. People who drag on living because they're afraid to die will teach their children to do the same. And they will teach their children to live that way. And so it goes on and on. If you were God, would you be serious? Would you want people to treat you as if you were serious? Would you want to be prayed to? Think of all the maudlin things that people say in their prayers. Would you want to listen to that all the time? Would you encourage it?
1: No.
0: Not if you were God. So in the same way, meditation is different, you see, therefore, from the sort of things that people are supposed to take seriously. Because it doesn't have any purpose. When you talk about practicing meditation, it's not like practicing rifle shooting or playing the piano, which one does in order to attain a certain perfection. You practice in order to make perfect. You practice the piano to go on stage and perform. But you don't practice meditation that way, because if you do, you're not meditating. The only way in which you can talk about the practice of meditation is to use the word practice in the same way as when somebody says that he practices medicine. It's his way of life. It's his vocation. He does it every day. Maybe he does it the same way every day. Maybe if it's good, that's fine. Because in meditation, you see, there's no idea of time. In practicing learning things, time is of the essence. Let's do it as fast as possible. Let's find a faster way of learning how to do this. In meditation, a faster way of learning is of no importance whatsoever. Because its focus is always on the present. And there may occur growth in it. But it's the same way that a plant grows. Once upon a time in China, there was a family, farming family, and they were having dinner. And the oldest son came in late. And they said, "Why are you late for dinner?" He said, "I've been helping the wheat to grow." Oh. So they came out next morning and all the wheat was dead. Well, what happened was that he had gone and pulled each stalk up a little. Yeah. To help it grow. So growth always occurs in a being like a plant, which is perfect at every step. No progress is involved in the transformation of an acorn into an oak, because the acorn is a perfect acorn, and the sapling is a perfect sapling, and the big oak tree is a perfect oak, which again produces acorns. Perfect acorns, you see. At every stage, it's there. Just as in the unfoldment of a musical composition, it is arrived at every stage, and it cannot be otherwise. So the meditation work is the same. exactly the same. So we should not talk about beginners as distinct from experts. We should develop, if we could, a new vocabulary. So it's very difficult in the context of our competitive world to speak about things like this, to bring about the idea of doing something which is not acquisitive, which you're not going to get anything out of, because there's no one to get anything. When you understand what I've been talking about there being no experiencer separate from experience, then there's no one to get anything out of life, or to get anything from meditation. So we have here a sort of law of reversed effort.

You must therefore understand that as a background to anything said about technique. Because whenever we talk about techniques, we seem to be talking about the competitive thing, mastery, the idea of mastery of technique. But on the other hand, if you play a musical instrument, technique is very important in the making of a satisfactory sound. But if you force the learning of technique, or force the performance of it, everyone will hear it. And you will hear it, the forcing of it yourself, and it will be unmusical. And so, you have to address yourself to the playing of an instrument without hurry. And never, never force anything. And you will find there is a point then that where the instrument seems to play itself. And when you get that peculiar feeling of the sound that is coming out of a flute, or a violin string, or whatever, is, as it were, happening of itself, then you're playing the instrument properly. Same way with you sing. There comes a point when your voice takes over. This is the difference between spiration and inspiration. You may say, as Christians do, that the act of worship is inspired by the Holy Spirit. That when monks are chanting, they are told that the Holy Spirit is chanting through them. They are flutes for the Holy Spirit. And this has a very precise and technical meaning, because there is a way of producing the breath and of producing sound where it comes of itself and you don't do it. And we will call that way of producing sound Holy Spirit. But it's based on breath. I pointed out in the first session that breath is a curious operation, because it can be experienced as both a voluntary doing and an involuntary happening. You can do a breathing exercise and feel that I am breathing in just the same way as you can feel I am walking. But on the other hand, you breathe all the time when you're not thinking about it. In that way, it's involuntary. You must breathe. And so it is the faculty, attending to which we can realize the unity of the voluntary and involuntary systems. So therefore, what is called anapanasati in Buddhism means mindfulness of the breath, watching breath. And watching breath is fundamental in meditation, because it's like sound. It's so easy to see the happening in it, as distinct from what we thought of as the doing. Breath happens. But the curious thing is about breath is that you can get with the happening of breath. And in getting with it, you can do extraordinary things with it. Anyone who swims knows this. Anyone who sings. Anyone who does, as a matter of fact, any athletic thing knows that the breathing is important. The alignment, the synchronization of what you're doing with your breathing is the whole art.
as it is in the artery also. But powerful breath is not worked by muscle power. It is worked by gravity, by weight. And what I would like you to do is, if you will sit upright, and the reason for this is very simple, that the part of your body in which the breathing is occurring is unencumbered. And also, sitting upright on the floor, you are slightly uncomfortable, so that you won't go to sleep. And in any peaceful and quiet state of mind, it's very easy to go to sleep. And now, in this way, in this position, you simply become aware of your breathing without trying to do anything about it at all. You let it happen and watch it.

you are also at the same time letting your ears hear whatever they want to hear. In other words, you let them hear just as you're letting your lungs breathe. Now, beyond this, can you get the idea of breathing out heavily? Letting the breath fall outwards without pushing it. And as you get to the end of the out-breath, do it with the same sort of feeling that you have when you let your body drop into a very comfortable bed. You drop out. Let go. Fall. Let weight do it. And then after a while, the breath will return. Don't pull. Let it fall back in. And drop in until you've had enough. And then let it drop out again. It's a good idea in this to breathe in through the nostrils and out through the lips, allowing there to be a slight sensation of moving air on your lips so that you know you're breathing and that you're not just straining your muscles. But never force anything. Just have the feeling of it going that way by virtue of weight. And then, as you let the breath fall outwards, you simply float a sound on it. Think of a sound that pleases you, a note that seems agreeable to your voice. And as you breathe out heavily, imagine that sound to yourself, whatever you feel like. Hum it out loud.

Now, you know, you're still a little short-winded and uneasy about a thing like this. You can, as well as allowing the sound to hum and happen, the breath that is falling out, you can, as it were, simply request it to increase the volume without forcing. And you can keep a sound humming as a whole group of people together by, when your sound ends, bring it in again quite softly and then allow the volume to rise. And then you will get a more or less continuous production of sound by group. But it's important to have the sound running continuously. Try it again, picking your own note this again once more.

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What we're working into is the completely liberated but soft and gentle letting of sound happen through us without the slightest sense of strain, so that you are not singing it, but it is singing with your voice. Don't premeditate a tune, but let it come, so that it's as if almost you were talking nonsense. I mean, you know, I can talk nonsense at the drop of a hat. I can give you a whole lecture in a completely non-existent language. But what you're doing is you're doing this gently with voice, and you are simply preoccupied with it, like easy humming to yourself.

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Don't bother about what it means. Your brain will take care of that by itself. Just let your eardrums respond as they will to all vibrations now in the air. Don't let yourself or your ears be offended by improper or unscheduled sounds. If, for example, the record is scratchy, okay. You wouldn't object if you were listening to it sitting by a fire of crackling logs. Let 'em ring. It's just a noise.

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And just let the vibrations in the air play with your ears.

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The past is a memory, the future an expectation. Neither past nor future actually exist. There is simply eternal now. So don't seek or expect a result from what you're doing. That wouldn't be true meditation. There's no hurry. Just now you're not going anywhere. Simply be here. Live in the world of sound. Let it play. That's all.

0: in the world of pure sound, can you actually hear anyone who is listening? Can you hear any difference between all these sounds on the one hand and yourself on the other?
1: Now, when you were thus absorbed in sound, where were you? This would be called a state of consciousness where we have a primitive form of samadhi. That is to say, we are happily absorbed in what we are doing, and we have forgotten about ourselves. You can't very well do that and worry. Or think anything serious. And you'll notice that there's a special way of doing it. Because, I mean, we can go crazy and we can do kind of the wild Indian chants. But in this, you are sort of straining too much as a rule, see? If you keep it down to a soft thing like this and get the floating feeling of the voice, if you instantly you feel any sound is uncomfortable, avoid it. Slip down if you're going too high. Slip up if you're getting too low. If your voice tends to change, follow its change. So that you're just swinging along with it. This is the point of why, from ancient times, people discovered humming and singing, and everybody used to sing while they worked. But you will notice that today, very few people sing at all. You have to make a thing of it. People are afraid of their voices, their melodic voice is distinct from the spoken voice. I know an enormous number of people who never sing at all. Why is it that when the scriptures, the Upanishads, the sutras are read, they are invariably chanted? Because an extra dimension is added to the voice as soon as you bring a note into it. That's the divine element, you see. The note sound, the singing sound, symbolically speaking. So, this is a form of what I would call free mantra chanting, like we did it then, which isn't used much. It does give you, as you do it, a very good idea of what the meditative state is. Because it isn't just the letting happen, only the things going on around, that's inside you as well. As distinct from the prescribed mantra, like Om Mani Padme Hum, or Om Ah Hum, Om Ram, Shri Ram, Jai Jai Ram, Hare Krishna, Hare Krishna, Krishna Krishna, Hare Hare, etc. Each one of them has a different feeling to it. The Tibetan monks go down to an extraordinarily deep sound. They go as deep as you can get. There is a reason for this. It's very difficult to explain, because you have to do it. But when you go down into sound as deeply as you can get, you're going to an extreme of the vibration. And everybody feels naturally that what is deep is
2: sort of the underpinnings, the foundation.
1: And when they go into that deep sound, they are literally exploring the depths of sound. As we say, go into it deeply. But you can very readily see, once you get into that, that you're in another state of consciousness altogether. You're not anymore in fidgety, chattering to your skull every day consciousness. What I call normal restlessness. But in this way, you get a sensuous feeling of the breath, that it's very enjoyable to breathe. And then you will find this will help in the quality of the sound you produce. And we, of course, have to get away from some of our musical prejudices when we do this. Now, I know, I'm sorry, but everybody thinks that to spend a lot of time gently humming nonsense to yourself is a waste of time. What are you going to do with the time that you save? But the point, though, is with all this, the first thing we have to understand is what I will call deep listening. And very few people ever really listen. Because instead of receiving the sound, they make comments on it all the time. They're thinking about it. And so the sound is never fully heard. You just have to let it take over. Let it take you over completely. Then you get the samadhi state of becoming it. And it also means that you abandon your socially nervous personality. Where one of the reasons why people don't sing is that they hear so many masters on records and they're ashamed of their own voices and think there's no point singing unless I'm good at it. Well, that's like saying there's no point my doing anything at all unless I'm particularly gifted at it, which is ridiculous. But singing is, of course, very good for you, but we won't mention that, but it brings in too much purposiveness into it. But it's like a child will make noises because of the absorbing interest of making noises. The child will make all sorts of to explore the possibilities of what you can do with a voice. See? You don't see adults going around here. They'll all be shy. See? To end the fun. But all this perfectly incorporable with the meditation. It embarrasses the hell out of some people. I said, what are you laughing at? No, I don't see any point in laughing if it's done with funny. I had a friend who was a theological student. He was very fat. And he used to sit on the elevated train that went from Evanston into Chicago. There were seats around, right down the side of the train, so he'd sit in the middle of one side, and everybody in the car could see him. The fat fellow was sitting in the get on at Evanston. His sit there on a kind of bacon, and he started chuckling to himself. And slowly he worked it out. After all his flesh, I think, and by the time they got into Chicago, the whole town was in it.
3: Audible hopes you have enjoyed. Radius. May I fame.

it easily.

We have been talking, communicating with each other about many things concerning our daily existence. And I think this morning we should talk over together the problem of religion. I know most people don't like that word. They think it's rather old-fashioned and has very little meaning in the modern world. There are the weekend religions. Turn up on Sunday morning, well-dressed, and do all the mischief you can during the week, and so on. When we talk about the word, use the word religion, we are not in any way concerned with organized propagandists religions, churches, dogmatism, rituals, and the authority of the saviors and representatives of God and all the rest of that stuff. We are talking about something quite different.

I'm sure most human beings, both in the past and the present, have always asked if there is something more, much more transcendental, real, than the everyday existence with all its tiresome routine, which is violence and despairs and sorrows. If there is something more, and not being able to find it, they have begun to invent, imagine, worship a stone, a tree, or an image, giving to that symbol a great significance. And it was all, it appears and seems, that was based on fear and thought. Now, to find out if there is anything really true, sacred, I'm using that word rather hesitantly, something that is not put together by one's own desires and hopes and fears and longings, something that is not dependent on environment, culture, on education, but something that thought has never touched, that something that is totally incomprehensibly new, and to find that out, perhaps this morning we could spend an hour or so in inquiring into that, trying to find out whether there is a vastness, an ecstasy, a light that is unquenchable. Because without finding that, life, however virtuous one is, however orderly, however non-violent one is, in itself has very little meaning. And the meaning of religion, in the sense we are using, in which there is no kind of fear or belief, is the quality that makes for a life in which there is no fragmentation whatsoever. And if we are going to inquire into that, one must not only be free of all belief, and also one must be very clear the distorting factor of all effort, direction, and purpose. Please do see the importance of this, because we are talking over together, sharing together, understanding together.
And if you are at all serious in this matter, it's very important to understand how any form of effort that distort a direct perception any form of suppression obviously distorts or any form of direction born of choice, established purpose, an end created by one's own desire, will, does make the mind not only distorted, utterly incapable of seeing things as they are. So when we are inquiring into this question of what is truth, if there is such thing as enlightenment, if there is such thing as something that is not of time at all, if there is a reality that is not dependent on one's own demands, now in trying to find that out, oh Lord, there's so much noise in there.

In trying to find out, there must not only be freedom, but also certain quality of order. We generally associate order with discipline. Discipline being conformity, imitation, adjustment, suppression and so on, drilling the mind to follow a certain course, certain pattern, what it considers to be moral. That is generally understood as discipline. And that is diametrically opposite of order. Order has nothing whatsoever to do with discipline. Please do follow this little while. Give your attention. We are sharing together, so I don't have to repeat. Please do pay attention to this. As we were saying, order is not discipline. Order comes about naturally and inevitably when we understand all the disturbing factors, when we understand the disorders, the conflicts, the battles that are going on within ourselves and outwardly. When we are aware of all this, the disorder, the mischief, the hate, the violence, the ambition, the comparative pursuit, and so on, which all creates not only social disorder, but inward disorder. When we understand this disorder, look at it, become aware of it, then out of that awareness comes order, which is nothing whatsoever to do with discipline. But you must have order. Because after all, order is virtue. Yes, sir. You might not like that word virtue. But after all, virtue is not something to be cultivated. If it is a thing of thought, will, suppression, it is no longer virtue. But if one understands the disorder of our life, the confusion in which one lives, the utter meaninglessness of our existence, when we see all that very clearly, not only intellectually and verbally, but actually see the utter futility of all that, not condemning it, not running away from it, but observing it in our life, then out of that awareness and observation comes naturally order, which is virtue. This virtue is entirely different from the virtue of society with its respectability, the sanctions of society, of churches and religions, with their hypocrisy. It is entirely different from one's own self-imposed
discipline. But this order in our inquiry must exist, otherwise you cannot proceed. Proceed to find out if there is or if there is not, without any assumption, a reality that is not of time, that's incorruptible, that doesn't depend on anything. Now, to find that out, if you are at all serious, really serious in the sense that one, that is a part of life, it's as important as earning a livelihood, as important as eating, seeking pleasure. You know, it is a vital, tremendously important thing to find out. Each one for. And this can only be found out through meditation. That word meditation the dictionary meaning of that word is to ponder over, to think over, to inquire, to have a mind that is capable of looking, a mind that is intelligent, a mind that is sane, not perverted, not neurotic, not wishing something for something. That is the generally understood meaning of meditation if you look into the etymology of that word. And so on. Now, etymology, sorry. Now we are going to together inquire into this. What is meditation? And if there is any method, any system, any path which you can pursue and come to the understanding or perception of reality. You're following all this? You know, unfortunately, people come from the East with their bag of tricks. Their bag of tricks consists of systems, authorities. They say, do this and don't do that, and you will find enlightenment. Practice Zen. Some of you have done all these tricks. Or go to India or Japan and spend your years studying, disciplining yourself, trying to become aware of your toe and your nose and your eyes and all the rest of it, day after day, practice endlessly. Or repeat certain words. The Sanskrit word for that is mantra. Repeat certain words and you will calm the mind. And in that calmness, there will be a perception of something beyond thought. Now, all these tricks can be practiced by a very stupid mind. A stupid mind, a dull mind, and I'm using the word stupid, stupefied. The word stupid means a mind that is made dull, stupefied. A mind that is stupefied
You may not love. So I'll be more polite by calling stupefied mind. A stupefied mind can practice any of these things. Study Zen, practice it. Repeat words, and especially if they are Sanskrit, they have a certain tonality. And all these tricks of control, suppression, imitation follow a certain authority. A dull mind can do this, and it will remain dull. Naturally. Because when you do all these things, practice, the mind becomes more and more mechanical. Please, you may not be interested in all this, but you have to find out. Because after you have listened very carefully, you may go out in the world and teach people. That may be your vocation. And I hope it is. And so if you're going to point out these things, you have to know the whole substance, the meaning, the fullness, the beauty, the ecstasy of all this. So a dull mind, a mind that has been stupefied by practice, cannot possibly under any circumstances whatsoever understand what is reality. So one must be completely, totally, everlastingly be fearful. Because you need a mind that is not distorted, that's very clear, that is not blunted, that is no longer pursuing a direction, a purpose. Then only is it possible for such a mind to see what is. In this state of mind, there is no experiencing at all. Experience implies there is an entity who is experiencing. In there. An entity that is going through a certain experience. And therefore, there is a duality. The experiencer and the thing to be experienced. Right? There is the observer and the thing to be observed. That is, most of us want some kind of deep, abiding, marvelous, mystical experience. Because our own daily experience is so trivial, so banal, so superficial, we want something mysterious, something that is electrifying.
Now, in that desire for a marvelous experience, there is this duality of the experiencer and the experienced. Right? As long as this duality exists, there must always be a distortion. Because the experiencer is the accumulated past with all his experiences, his knowledge, his memories. Being dissatisfied with all that, he wants something much greater. And therefore he either projects it or finds it, but it is still, in that still there is a duality. Therefore, there is a distortion. You following all this? Truth is not something to be experienced. Truth is not something that you can seek out and find it. That which is beyond time. Thought cannot possibly inquire, search it out and grasp it. So one must understand very deeply this question of experience and wanting experience.

That's our trade. So please understand this. Do please see this tremendously important thing. Any form of effort, wanting, direction, seeking out truth, and the demand for experience is in that there is a duality. The observer wanting something transcendental and therefore making effort and therefore making the mind not clear, pristine, non-mechanical. And a mind that is seeking an experience, however marvelous, mysterious, in that very search there is a duality. The me that is seeking it. The me is the past. All the frustrations, miseries, hopes, disgusts, you know, all that is seeking. Therefore, in that there is a distortion. Then there is the whole business of the brain. After all, the brain, you can observe this in yourself. I haven't read books, so we're not discussing from any special point of view. You can observe yourself, for yourself, how the brain operates. The brain is the result of the past, of time, of experience. It is the storehouse of memory. And memory is the past. And this memory responds, all the time responding, of like and dislike, justifying, condemning, and so on. Responding all the time, according to its conditioning. According to the culture, religion, education is brought up in. That storehouse of memory from which thought arises guides most of our life. Right? Oh Lord. You're following all this? Are we going together? Don't look so worried, please. If you don't quite understand it now, we'll go into it a little later afterwards. So relax and take it easily. Because it's really quite an immense thing if you can grasp it. And that brain, which is the storehouse of the past, is directing. Is shaping our lives. Every day and every minute, conscious or unconscious. And that's one of the distorting factors. Which is thought, which is the response of the past being knowledge, experience, and so on, the me, which is the very essence of the word and thought. Now, can that old brain
be completely quiet. Only awaken when it is necessary to operate, to function, to speak, to do, act. But the rest of the time, completely still. Have you ever tried to do this? No, of course, you haven't. You see, this is the, you'll all smoke very easily. You do things without deep thought, doesn't matter, that's your affair. Meditation implies not the orthodox meditation, not the Zen meditation, not the meditation through repetition of words, all that is stupefying, mechanical, no meaning. The real meditation is to find out whether the brain, with all its activities, with all its experience, can be absolutely quiet. Not force it, because the moment you force it, there is again duality. The entity that says, by Jove, I love to have marvelous experience, therefore I must force my brain to be quiet. Will it? You will never do it. But if you begin to inquire, watch, observe, listen to all the movements of thought, its conditioning, its pursuits, its fears, its pleasures, how the brain operates, then you will see the brain becomes extraordinarily quiet. And the quietness is not dormancy, sleep, but tremendously active and therefore quiet. You understand, a machine, a big dynamo, that's working perfectly, ticking over, well-oiled, doesn't hardly make any sound. It's only when there is friction, there is noise. So the brain, and therefore the body, must be completely quiet. So one has to find out whether your body can completely sit still or lie still without any movement. Again, not force it. Because the body, the brain are interrelated. Psychosomatically, they function, not separately. Shall we go on? We're meeting each other. We are communicating with each other. There are various practices to make the body still. Again, these practices imply suppression. The body wants to get up and go away, so walk. And you say, no, I must sit quiet. And the battle begins, wanting to go out and wanting to sit still.
And in this, there's this whole thing called yoga. You ever heard about it? Oh Lord. You're rather. I suppose, you know, the whole world is upside down. When one is concerned only with social activities, social reform, revolution, all the other things escape or put aside. But if you want to understand the whole business of life, you have to understand everything that is contained in it. Human life, psychologically. The word yoga, you'll find dozens of books all over the world, written by all the specialists, means to join together. The very word join together is wrong, which implies duality. You understand? Therefore, it has quite a different meaning, which we won't go into now. Probably it was invented, this particular series of exercises and breathing, many thousands of years ago in India. It is to keep the glands and the nerves and the whole system functioning very healthily without medicine and keep it highly sensitive. And the body needs to be sensitive, otherwise you can't have a very clear brain. If you stuff yourself with wine, meat and all the rest of, how can your brain function clearly? You're smoking drugs and all the rest of it becomes such superficial, immediate satisfactions without any understanding what is beyond it. Now yoga is a certain kind of practice of exercises, not something mysterious through exercises. One has to do it to keep the body supple. You understand? The brain have to have all the blood it needs, and therefore right breathing. You understand all these things? If I may be a little personal, we do it every day 2 hours. Regularly. Not the regularity of machinery. I won't go into all that, doesn't matter. So, one has to have a very good, healthy, sane body. And therefore, a brain that is capable of thinking rationally, healthily, objectively, non-impersonally, therefore efficiently, and a brain that is absolutely quiet, not mechanically made quiet. Now you can see the truth of this, can't you?

0: full fact of it, that one needs to have a very good, healthy, sensitive, alert body, a brain that functions very clearly, non-emotionally, non-personally, and such a brain to be absolutely quiet. You can see the fact of that. The simple logical fact of it. Now, how is this to be brought about? Do you understand what I mean? How can the brain, which is so tremendously active, not only during the daytime, but when you all go to sleep, how can this brain be so completely relaxed or completely quiet? You understand my question? No method will do it, obviously. Please follow all this. No method. Right? Do you see that? Because method implies mechanical repetition, which stupefies the brain and therefore makes the brain dull, and you in that dullness you think you have marvelous experiences. So how is this brain, which is so tremendously active, which is never still, this is always chattering to itself or with others, judging, evaluating, liking, disliking, you know, turning over all the time. How can that brain be completely still? You understand the importance of a brain being still. The importance, not what the speaker says is important. For yourself, do you see the really importance, the extraordinary importance that this brain should be completely quiet? Because the moment it acts, it can only act in response of the past. It can only act in terms of thought. And therefore, again, the operation of the past. And it's only such a brain that completely can, still can observe. Right? One can observe a cloud, a tree, a flowing river with fairly quiet brain. Right? You can see those mountains, the extraordinary light on those mountains. And the brain can be completely still. You have noticed this, haven't you? Now, how has that happened? How does the mind, facing something of extraordinary magnitude, like a very, very, very complex machinery, like a marvelous computer, or a magnificent sunset or a mountain, how does it become completely quiet for even a split second? Have you noticed when you give a child a good toy, how the toy absorbs the child? Then the child is concerned with it, playing with it, and doesn't, you know, is absorbed by the toy. In the same way, the mountain, the beauty of a tree, the flowing waters absorb the minds and makes the mind by its greatness still. Right? That is, the brain is made still by something. Now, is there, can the brain be quiet without an outside factor entering into it? You're following all this? And because they haven't found the way, therefore they say grace of God, prayers, right? Faith, absorption in Jesus, in this or in that. And we see all that, this absorption by something outside, can be a dull, a stupefied mind can do this. We're trying to find out can this happen, this quiet, free brain that is completely quiet, without any interference. Right? You have understood the question? If it is not quiet, one of the factors is dream. You're following all this? Is this too much? Don't be, if you don't understand, it's up to you. The brain is active all day, endlessly. The moment it wakes up till it goes to sleep, it is on the move. And when you go to bed and go to sleep, the activity of the brain is still going on. Right? The activity of the brain are dreams. Right? The same movement during the day is carried on during sleep. And therefore, the brain has never a rest. Never a moment it says, I finished. It's over. Because it's carrying on the problems which it has accumulated into sleep. And when you wake up, those problems go on. It's a vicious circle. So, a brain that is to be quiet must have no dreams at all. Because when the mind is quiet during sleep, the brain is quiet during sleep, there is a totally different quality entering into the brain, into the mind. We'll go into that a little later, if you're interested in it. So, we're asking, how does it happen that the brain, which is so tremendously, eagerly, enthusiastically active, can naturally, easily, without any effort and suppression, be quiet? I'll say it to you. As we said, during the day, it is active, endlessly. moment you wake up, you look out at the window and say, oh, awful rain. Oh, it's a marvelous, lovely morning, but too hot. You've started. At that moment, when you look out of the window, not to say a word, not suppressing word, not realize that by saying what a lovely morning, what a horrible rain, this or that, the brain has started. But if you watch out of the window and not say a word, which doesn't mean you suppress the word, just to observe, with all the memory of the past, just to observe, right? So there you have the clue, there you have the key, to observe without the old brain responding. Therefore, when the old brain doesn't respond, there is a quality of in the new mind, new brain coming into being. Are you getting all this? You can observe the hills, the mountains, the river, the valleys, the shadows, the lovely trees, and the marvelous cloud with full of light and glory beyond the mountains. To look at it without a word, without comparing. But it becomes much more difficult when you look at your neighbor, at your wife, your husband, your another person. There you've already got the images established, and it becomes much more difficult to observe your wife, your husband, your neighbor, your politician, your priest, whatever it is, absolutely without an image. Just to observe. And you will see, when you so observe, so clearly see, the action becomes extraordinarily vital. Therefore it becomes a complete action, which is not carried over the next minute. You're meeting this. You understand, one has problems. Not sleeping well, quarreling with wife, you know, problems. Deeply, superficially. And we carry these problems from day to day. Dreams, the repetition of these problems, the repetition of fear, pleasure, the problem over and over and over and over again. That obviously stupefies the mind. Makes the mind dull, brain too. Now, is it possible to end the problem as it arises? You understand? Not carry it over. I have a problem. Somebody has insulted me. I'm taking a silly problem. At that moment, the old brain responds instantly. Right? Saying, you're also. Now, before the old brain responds, to be aware of what the man or woman has said, something which is unpleasant, to have an interval between what he has said and the response of the old brain, to have a gap. You understand this? So that the old brain is
1: is responding slowly, doesn't immediately jump into the battle.

And problems are something which are incomplete, which had to be carried over. But if you watch that with a brain that is fairly quiet, then you will see action becomes instantaneous. So there is no carrying over of a problem. You got this? No carrying over the insult or the praise or something, you know, problem. Carrying over the next minute. It's finished. So when you go to when there is sleep, the brain is no longer carrying on the old activities of the day. It has complete rest. Right? And therefore the brain then being quiet in sleep there takes place not only rejuvenation of the whole structure in itself but a quality of innocency comes into being. Because only the innocent mind can see what is truth. Right? Not the complicated mind. Not the philosopher. Not the priest. Not the brain that is constantly repetitive, mechanical. Innocent mind is the brain as well as the body, the mind, the whole entity. Not entity, the whole being, not even the being, it's that whole thing in which the body, the heart, the brain, the mind, the whole of that, if there is this alertness, watchfulness during the day, and when there is sleep, there is a certain quality of innocency that happens. And it is only this innocent mind, which has never been touched by thought, it's only such an innocent mind that can see what is truth, what is reality, if there is something beyond measure. That is meditation. Not all the phony stuff. Therefore, to come upon this extraordinary beauty of truth with its ecstasy, you must lay the foundation. The foundation is the understanding of thought which breeds fear and sustains pleasure. The understanding of order and therefore virtue. And therefore, the freedom from all conflict and aggression and brutality, violence. That is the foundation. Without that, you can play tricks. And what you will have are the tricks of the conjurer. But once one has laid this foundation on freedom, then there is this sensitivity which is supreme intelligence. And from that, the whole life one leads becomes entirely different.

Welcome. I'm Randy Thomas. And I'm excited that you've chosen me to help you with your habits or to learn success. Over the next few minutes, I hope we can become good friends. If you're listening to this on one of the CDs, please don't listen to it while driving a car. These CDs are very relaxing, and we wouldn't want you to get into an accident. You should be in good, comfortable clothes, sitting or laying in a comfortable position, in a quiet room where no one will disturb you for about the next 20 minutes. The first thing we're going to do is relax. The music's going to fade down slowly, and we're going to relax. Now, with the music fading down softly in our ear, do exactly what I say. Now, let's relax. Clear your mind. That's good. Clear your mind. That's right. Just relax. Relax. Let all your worries about the day go. And just relax. Just relax. Slowly roll your eyes up as if trying to see the back of your eyelids. Roll them up further. Relax. Roll them up more. Hold them there. But relax the rest of your body. Just relax. Roll your eyes up and relax. By now your eyes are probably burning, maybe hurting, and more than likely they want to close. Don't let them close. Keep your eyelids open. Roll your eyes up more. Relax. Keep your eyes up. Roll them up. But relax your body. Your eye muscles are now relaxing. They're starting to shake now. This is normal. It's their way of relaxing. By now your eyes are starting to close. Your eyes are closing. Let them close. Relax. Keep your eyes rolled back, but let your eyelids close. Now imagine that your eyes are glued shut. They are glued shut. They are glued shut. If you try to open them, they will stick even more. You will only open them if you have to. Otherwise, every noise and every word I say, your eyes will become even more glued. Just relax. Your eyes are glued shut. Try to open them, but you can't. They're glued shut. You are now so relaxed that you only hear me. You hear nothing else. Just relax. Relax. With every sound you hear and every word I say, you will go deeper to sleep. Sleep now. Deep sleep. Sleep. Sleep. Sleep. Deeper. Deeper. Sleep. Sleep. Focus only on my words. Focus only on my voice. And go deeper to sleep. Sleep. Sleep. Deeper to sleep. Go to sleep. Deeper to sleep. Just relax. Go deeper to sleep. Deeper. Deeper. Deeper to sleep. Just relax. Relax. Deeper.
deeper to sleep, deeper to sleep. The only noise you hear is my voice. The music is getting lighter and lighter. The music is fading out further and further, because you're focusing more and more on my voice. Deeper to sleep. Deeper to sleep. You will only focus on my voice. You will only hear me. You will only wake up if you need to, or I tell you to. Otherwise, you're going deeper and deeper to sleep. You will hear nothing but my voice. Sleep. Sleep. Sleep. Sleep. Going deeper to sleep. Deeper to sleep. The more you focus on my voice, the quieter the music gets. The music's actually fading away. You can just barely hear the music now. You're focusing more on my voice and going deeper to sleep. Sleep. Sleep. Sleep. Deeper, deeper to sleep. You're relaxing. You're going deeper to sleep. Deeper. Deeper. Deeper to sleep. With every sound you hear and every word I say, you go deeper to sleep. Deep sleep. Sleep. Sleep. Deeper. Deeper to sleep. You're going deeper and deeper. Sleep. Sleep now. Sleep. Sleep. Sleep. Sleep. You hear nothing but my voice, and the music is getting quieter and quieter. By now you can just barely hear the music. You're focusing so much on my voice. Sleep. Sleep. Deeper to sleep. Deeper to sleep. You will only wake up if you need to, or I tell you to. Just sleep. Deeper to sleep. Sleep. Sleep. Sleep. Sleep. Sleep. Sleep. Sleep. Sleep. Deeper to sleep. With every sound you hear and every word I say, you go deeper to sleep. Deep sleep. Sleep. You're so relaxed. You're so relaxed. You're so asleep. You're so asleep. You're relaxed. You're asleep. Sleep. Sleep. Sleep. Sleep. Now you're so focused on my voice that the music is actually cutting out. You no longer even hear the music. The music's still playing, but you don't hear it. You're so asleep. You're asleep. Deep asleep. Sleep. Sleep. Sleep. With every sound you hear and every word I say, you go deeper to sleep. Sleep. Sleep. Deeper to sleep. Deeper to sleep. Sleep. Sleep. Sleep. Deeper to sleep. Deeper to sleep. Just relax. Relax. Relax. Sleep. Sleep. Sleep.
Sleep. Sleep. Just relax. Just relax. Sleep. Sleep. Just relax and sleep. Deeper to sleep. You're so relaxed. So relaxed. So relaxed. You're so relaxed. You now hear nothing but my voice. Nothing but my voice. You're so relaxed. You're so relaxed. Sleep. Sleep. Sleep. Sleep. We're going to begin our session now. You will remember everything I say, but you will not remember this session. From now on, when your alarm clock goes off in the morning, you will get up immediately. You will do whatever you need to do to get ready for work, eat your breakfast if you like, and then you will go to work. From now on, you will not be late for work. When you get to work, you will work hard, and you will do a decent day's work without goofing off, without playing around. You can be successful at work. You will be successful at work. Now, when you get the urge to be lazy, go home early, stay out sick, whatever the case may be, you will turn that urge into great power, the power to do awesome work. You will do the best work that day of your life. Every time you think you need to go home early, you will just start working harder. You will not know why you're working harder, you just will work harder. From now on, when you get the urge to call in sick, unless you're really, truly sick, you will go to work and you will work the hardest you've ever worked that day. You will not know why you're doing this, you will just do it. You are not a lazy person. You can get up and go to work on time, whether that be in the morning, afternoon, or night. If you work first shift, second shift, or third shift, when that alarm clock goes off, you will get right up. No more laying around. From now on, when it's time to go to bed, you will go straight to bed. You will not stay up another 30 minutes. You will not stay up another hour. You will get plenty of sleep. You need your sleep. When there's something that needs to be done around the house, from now on, instead of putting it off until tomorrow, you will do it. Just do it. You will do it and get it done. Whether that means fixing the sink, fixing the toilet, fixing the front door, mowing the grass, fixing the car, whatever needs to be done, taking the trash out, you will do it. No more putting it off until tomorrow. You will do it. You can do this. You are not lazy. You are not lazy. You are not lazy. From now on, when you know something needs to be done, you will have the urge just to get up and do it. No more laying around. You will just get up and do it. You will not know why you're getting up and doing it. You will just do it. It will just come natural to you. From now on, when your spouse says something needs to be done, you will do that too. You are not lazy. You can be successful at this. You will be successful at this. Now we're going to bring our session to a close. You will remember everything I told you, but you will not remember this session. It is important that you continue to listen to this CD over and over, probably twice a week, but at least twice a month. I'm going to start bringing you awake now. I'm going to count slowly to five, and when I reach five, you'll be wide awake. With each number I count, you'll hear the music fading up in your ear. One. The next time you hear this tape, you will fall asleep faster and go into even deeper sleep. Two.
You will feel great. You'll feel like you've slept all night. 3. You remember everything I said, but you won't remember the session. 4. You're starting to wake up. You're now hearing the music very loud. 5. Wide awake. Wide awake. Wake up. Wake up. Open your eyes. Open your eyes now. You can open your eyes. You're wide awake. You're wide awake. Open your eyes. You're wide awake. You're awake. You feel great. You're awake. Remember to listen to these CDs at least twice a week, but at least twice a month. Thank you for listening. May God bless.

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When you relax, clear, and calm your mind, you are able to influence objects by direct mental manipulation. You have a gift, power, and ability to cause the movement and manipulation of physical objects by the power

0: Yes, child, come in.
1: Thank you, sir.
0: Are you well? Do they take good care of you?
1: Yes, sir. Thank you, sir.
0: Is there anything you need? Would you like some toys or books? Or dolls, perhaps?
1: Might I?
0: Speak up, child.
1: Might I have a bit of earth, sir?
0: A bit of earth?
1: To plant seeds in. Yes, sir. A garden.
0: Do you care about gardens so much, then?
1: I didn't know about them in India. I was always ill and tired,
0: a bit
1: and
0: of
1: it was
0: earth.
1: Too hot. I sometimes played...

Each year, as winter descends, the sun retreats from the sky, and the darkening days carry us down to the holiday season, where we celebrate the ancient festivals of light. First comes the Jewish holiday, Hanukkah. Later, the pagan festivals around the solstice. And finally, Christmas, with its sparkling tree of lights. Music is an integral part of all these celebrations, and the glinting overtones of traditional acoustic instruments like the wire-strung harp, the hammer dulcimer, and the zither take on a special glow. I'm Stephen Hill, and on this edition of Hearts of Space, called The Mystic Harp, we'll hear music centered in and around the Celtic tradition. We begin with Celtic harpist Derek Bell of the Chieftains, and music from our title album, The Mystic Harp. From Brittany, traditional Celtic sounds by the tireless Alan Stivell from Again. From Virginia, glass harmonica player Dean Shostak and a piece from Revolutions. The duo Northern Lights appears on a track from the Celtic Odyssey compilation. We have a track from Michael and Jeff Dana's album, A Celtic Tale, plus music by William Coulter and Barry Phillips from Tree of Life, and by William Coulter, solo from Celtic Crossing. We'll hear from Celtic harpist Kim Robertson, both solo and with cellist Virginia Cron from Celtic Christmas 2. From France, two contemplative pieces by the Carmelite nun of Luçon from Spirit of the Zither, plus two pieces by pianist Michael Jones and cellist David Darling from Amber, and music by multi-instrumentalist and folk music historian John Doane from his tribute to the season, Wrapped in White. It's a seasonal journey, the Mystic Harp, on this edition of Hearts of Space.

We have been talking, communicating with each other about many things concerning our daily existence. And I think this morning we should talk over together the problem of religion. I know most people don't like that word. They think it's rather old-fashioned and has very little meaning in the modern world. There are the weekend religions. Turn up on Sunday morning, well-dressed, and do all the mischief you can during the week, and so on. When we talk about the word, use the word religion, we are not in any way concerned with organized propagandist religions, churches, dogmatism, rituals, and the authority of the saviors and representatives of God and all the rest of that stuff. We are talking about something quite different. I'm sure most human beings, both in the past and the present, have always asked if there is something more, much more transcendental, real, than the everyday existence with all its tiresome routine, which is violence and despairs and sorrows. If there is something more, and not being able to find it, they have begun to invent, imagine, worship a stone, a tree, or an image, giving to that symbol a great significance. And it was all, it appears and seems, that was based on fear and thought. Now, to find out if there is anything really true, sacred, I'm using that word rather hesitantly, something that is not put together by one's own desires and hopes and fears and longings, something that is not dependent on environment, culture, on education, but something that thought has never touched, that something that is totally incomprehensibly new. And to find that out, perhaps this morning we could spend an hour or so in inquiring into that, trying to find out
whether there is. A vastness, an ecstasy, a light that is unquenchable. Because without finding that, life, however virtuous one is, however orderly, however non-violent one is, in itself has very little meaning. And the meaning of religion, in the sense we are using, in which there is no kind of fear or belief, is the quality that makes for a life in which there is no fragmentation whatsoever. And if we are going to inquire into that, one must not only be free of all belief, and also one must be very clear the distorting factor of all effort, direction, and purpose. Please do see the importance of this, because we are talking over together, sharing together, understanding together. And if you are at all serious in this matter, it's very important to understand how any form of effort that distorts a direct perception any form of suppression obviously distorts, or any form of direction born of choice, a established purpose, an end created by one's own desire, will, does make the mind not only distorted, utterly incapable of seeing things as they are. So when we are inquiring into this question of what is truth, if there is such thing as enlightenment, if there is such thing as something that is not of time at all, if there is a reality that is not dependent on one's own demands, now in trying to find that out, oh Lord, there's so much noise in there.

In trying to find out, there must not only be freedom, but also certain quality of order. We generally associate order with discipline. Discipline being conformity, imitation, adjustment, suppression, and so on, drilling the mind to follow a certain course, certain pattern, what it considers to be moral. That is generally understood as discipline. And that is diametrically opposite of order. Order has nothing whatsoever to do with discipline. Please do follow this little while. Give your attention. We are sharing together, so I don't have to repeat. Please do pay attention to this. As we were saying, order is not discipline. Order comes about naturally and inevitably when we understand all the disturbing factors, when we understand the disorders, the conflicts, the battles that are going on within ourselves and outwardly. When we are aware of all this, the disorder, the mischief, the hate, the violence, the ambition, the comparative pursuit, and so on, which all creates not only social disorder, but inward disorder. When we understand this disorder, look at it, become aware of it, then out of that awareness comes order, which is nothing whatsoever to do with discipline. But you must have order. Because after all, order is virtue. Yes, sir. You may not like that word virtue. But after all, virtue is not something to be cultivated. If it is a thing of thought, will, suppression, it is no longer virtue. But if one understands the disorder of our life, the confusion in which one lives, the utter meaninglessness of our existence, when we see all that very clearly, not only intellectually and verbally, but actually see the utter futility of all that, not condemning it, not running away from it, but observing it in our life, then out of that awareness and observation comes naturally order, which is virtue. This virtue is entirely different from the virtue, of society with its respectability, the sanctions of society, of churches and religions, with their hypocrisy. It is entirely different from one's own self-imposed
discipline. But this order in our inquiry must exist, otherwise you cannot proceed. Proceed to find out if there is or if there is not, without any assumption, a reality that is not of time, that's incorruptible, that doesn't depend on anything. Now, to find that out, if you're at all serious, really serious in the sense that one, that is a part of life, it's as important as earning a livelihood, as important as eating, seeking pleasure, you know, it is a vital, tremendously important thing to find out. Each one for, and this can only be found out through meditation. That word meditation the dictionary meaning of that word is to ponder over, to think over, to inquire, to have a mind that is capable of looking, a mind that is intelligent, a mind that is sane, not perverted, not neurotic, not wishing something.

That is the generally understood meaning of meditation if you look into the etymology of that word. And so on. Now, etymology, sorry. Now we are going to together inquire into this. What is meditation? And if there is any method, any system, any path which you can pursue and come to the understanding or perception of reality. You're following all this? You know, unfortunately, people come from the East with their bag of tricks. Their bag of tricks consists systems, authorities. They say, do this and don't do that and you will find enlightenment. Practice Zen. Some of you have done all these tricks. Or go to India or Japan and spend your years studying, discipline yourself, trying to become aware of your toe and your nose and your eyes and all the rest of it, day after day, practice endlessly. Or repeat certain words. The Sanskrit word for that is mantra. Repeat certain words and you will calm the mind, and in that calmness there will be a perception of something beyond thought. Now all these tricks can be practiced by a very stupid mind. A stupid mind, a dull mind, I'm using the word stupid, stupefied. The word stupid means a mind that is made dull, stupefied. A mind that is stupefied, you may not laugh, so I'll be more polite by calling stupefied mind. A stupefied mind can practice any of these things. Study Zen, practice it, repeat words, and especially if they are Sanskrit, they have a certain tonality, and do all these tricks of control, suppression, imitation, follow a certain authority. A dull mind can do this, and it will remain dull. Naturally. Because when you do all these things, practice, the mind becomes more and more mechanical. Please, you may not be interested in all this, but you have to find out. Because after you have listened very carefully, you may go out in the world and teach people. That may be your vocation, and I hope it is. And so if you're going to point out these things, you have to know the whole substance, the meaning, the fullness, the beauty, the ecstasy of all this. So a dull mind, a mind that has been stupefied by practice, cannot
possibly under any circumstances whatsoever understand what is reality. So one must be completely, totally, everlastingly be free of all this. Because you need a mind that is not distorted, that's very clear, that is not blunted, that is no longer pursuing a direction, a purpose. Then only is it possible for such a mind to see what is. In this state of mind, there is no experiencing at all. Experience implies there is an entity who is experiencing. In there, an entity that is going through a certain experience and therefore there is a duality. The experiencer and the thing to be experienced. Right? There is the observer and the thing to be observed. That is, most of us want some kind of deep, abiding, marvelous, mystical experience. Because our own daily experience is so trivial, so banal, so superficial, we want something mysterious. Something that is electrifying. Now, in that desire for a marvelous experience, there is this duality of the experiencer and the experienced. Right? As long as this duality exists, there must always be a distortion. Because the experiencer is the accumulated past with all his experiences, his knowledge, his memories. Being dissatisfied with all that, he wants something much greater. And therefore he either projects it or finds it, but it is still, in that still there is a duality. Therefore there is a distortion. You following all this? Truth is not something to be experienced. Truth is not something that you can seek out and find it. That which is beyond time. Thought cannot possibly inquire, search it out and grasp it. So one must understand very deeply this question of
this question of experience and wanting experience.

That's our trade. So please understand this. Do please see this tremendously important thing. Any form of effort, wanting, direction, seeking out truth, and the demand for experience is in that there is a duality. The observer wanting something transcendental and therefore making effort and therefore making the mind not clear, pristine, non-mechanical. And a mind that is seeking an experience, however marvelous, mysterious, in that very search there is a duality. The me that is seeking it. The me is the past. With all the frustrations, miseries, hopes, disgusts, you know. All that is seeking. Therefore, in that there is a distortion. Then there is the whole business of the brain. After all, the brain, you can observe this in yourself. I haven't read books, so we're not discussing from any special point of view. You can observe yourself, for yourself, how the brain operates. The brain is the result of the past, of time, of experience. It is the storehouse of memory. And memory is the past. And this memory responds, all the time responding, of like and dislike, justifying, condemning, and so on. Responding all the time, according to its conditioning. According to the culture, religion, education is brought up in. That storehouse of memory from which thought arises guides most of our life. Right? Oh Lord. You're following all this? Are we going together? Don't look so worried, please. If you don't quite understand it now, we'll go into it a little later afterwards. So relax and take it easily. Because it's really quite an immense thing if you can grasp it. And that brain, which is the storehouse of the past, is directing. Is shaping our lives. Every day and every minute, conscious or unconscious. And that's one of the distorting factors. Which is thought, which is the response of the past being knowledge, experience, and so on, the me, which is the very essence of the world and thought. Now, can that

but the rest of the time completely still. Have you ever tried to do this? No, of course, you haven't even. You see, this is the, you all spoke very easily. You do things without deep thought, doesn't matter, that's your affair. Meditation implies not the orthodox meditation, not the Zen meditation, not the meditation through repetition of words, all that is stupefying, mechanical, no meaning. The real meditation is to find out whether the brain, with all its activities, with all its experience, can be absolutely quiet. Not force it, because the moment you force it, there is again duality. The entity that says, by Jove, I love to have marvelous experience, therefore I must force my brain to be quiet. Will it? You will never do it. But if you begin to inquire, watch, observe, listen to all the movements of thought, its conditioning, its pursuits, its fears, its pleasures, how the brain operates, then you will see the brain becomes extraordinarily quiet. And the quietness is not dormancy, sleep, but tremendously active and therefore quiet. You understand a machine, a big dynamo that's working perfectly, ticking over, well-oiled, doesn't hardly make any sound. It's only when there is friction, there is noise. So the brain and therefore the body must be completely quiet. So one has to find out whether your body can completely sit still or lie still without any movement. Again, not force it. Because the body, the brain are interrelated. Psychosomatically, they function, not separately. Shall we go on? We're meeting each other. We are communicating with each other. There are various practices to make the body still. Again, these practices imply suppression. The body wants to get up and go away, so walk. And you say, no, I must sit quiet. And the battle begins, wanting to go out and wanting to sit still. And in this, there's this whole thing called yoga. You ever heard about it? Oh, Lord. You're rather...

0: I suppose, you know, the whole world is upside down. When one is concerned only with social activity, social reform, revolution, all the other things escape or put aside. But if you want to understand the whole business of life, you have to understand everything that is contained in it. Human life, psychologically. The word yoga, you'll find dozens of books all over the world, written by all the specialists, means to join together. The very word join together is wrong, which implies duality. You understand? Therefore, it has quite a different meaning, which we won't go into now. Probably it was invented, this particular series of exercises and breathing, many thousands of years ago in India. It is to keep the glands and the nerves and the whole system functioning very healthily without medicine, and keep it highly sensitive. And the body needs to be sensitive, otherwise you can't have a very clear brain. If you, you know, stuff yourself with wine, meat and all the rest of, how can your brain function clearly? You're smoking drugs and all the rest of it becomes such superficial, immediate satisfactions without any understanding what is beyond it. Now, yoga is a certain kind of practice of exercises. Exercises, not something mysterious through exercise. One has to do it to keep the body supple. You understand? The brain have to have all the blood it needs. And therefore right breathing. You understand all these things? If I may be a little personal, we do it every day 2 hours. Regularly. Not the regularity of machinery. It keeps, I won't go into all that, doesn't matter. So, one has to have very good, healthy, sane body. And therefore, a brain that is capable of thinking rationally, healthily, objectively, non-impersonally, therefore efficiently, and a brain that is absolutely quiet, not mechanically made quiet. Now you can see the truth of this, can't you? The simple fact of it, that one needs to have a very good, healthy, sensitive, alert body, a brain that functions very clearly, non-emotionally, non-personally, and such a brain to be absolutely quiet. You can see the fact of that. The simple logical fact of it. Now, how is this to be brought about? Do you understand what I mean? How can the brain which is so tremendously active, not only during the daytime, but when you all go to sleep. How can this brain be so completely relaxed or completely quiet? You understand my question? No method will do it, obviously. Please follow all this. No method. Right? Do you see that? Because method implies mechanical repetition, which stupefies the brain and therefore makes the brain dull, and you in that dullness you think you have marvelous experiences. So how is this brain, which is so tremendously active, which is never still, because it's always chattering to itself or with others, judging, evaluating, liking, disliking, you know, turning over all the time. How can that brain be completely still? You understand the importance of a brain being still. The importance, not what the speaker says is important. For yourself, do you see the really importance, the extraordinary importance that this brain should be completely quiet? Because the moment it acts, it can only act in response of the past. It can only act in terms of thought. And therefore, again, the operation of the past. And it's only such a brain that completely can still can observe. Right? One can observe a cloud, a tree, a flowing river with fairly quiet brain. Right? You can see those mountains. The extraordinary light on those mountains. And the brain can be completely still. You have noticed this, haven't you? Now, how has that happened? How does the mind, facing something of extraordinary magnitude, like a very, very, very complex machinery, like a marvelous computer, or a magnificent sunset or a mountain, how does it become completely quiet for even a split second? Have you noticed when you give a child a good toy, how the toy absorbs the child? Then the child is concerned with it, playing with it, and doesn't, you know, is absorbed by the toy. In the same way, the mountain, the beauty of a tree, the flowing waters absorb the minds and makes the mind by its greatness still. Right? That is, the brain is made still by something. Now, is there, can the brain be quiet without an outside factor entering into it? You're following all this? And because they haven't found a way, Therefore, they say grace of God, prayers, right? Faith, absorption in Jesus, in this or in that. And we see all that, this absorption by something outside, can be a stupefied mind can do this. We're trying to find out. Can this happen? This quiet, free brain that is completely quiet, without any interference. Right? You have understood the question? If it is not quiet, one of the factors is dream. You're following all this? Is this too much?
1: No.
0: Don't be, if you don't understand, it's up to you. The brain is active all day, endlessly. The moment it wakes up, till it goes to sleep, it is on the move. And when you go to bed and go to sleep, the activity of the brain is still going on. Right? The activity of the brain are dreams. Right? The same movement during of the day is carried on during sleep. And therefore, the brain has never a rest. Never a moment it says, I finished. It's over. Because it's carrying on the problems which it has accumulated into sleep. And when you wake up, those problems go on. It's a vicious circle. So, a brain that is to be quiet must have no dreams at all. Because when the mind is quiet during sleep, the brain is quiet during sleep, there is a totally different quality entering into the brain, into the mind. We'll go into that a little later, if you're interested. So, we're asking, how does it happen that the brain, which is so tremendously, eagerly, enthusiastically active, can naturally, easily, without any effort and suppression, be quiet? I'll say to you. As we said, during the day, it is active, endlessly. Moment you wake up, you look out at the window and say, oh, awful rain. Oh, it's a marvelous, lovely morning, but too hot. You've started. At that moment, when you look out of the window, not to say a word, not suppressing word, not to realize that by saying what a lovely morning, what a horrible rain, this or that, the mind has started, the brain has started. But if you watch out of the window and not say a word. Which doesn't mean you suppress the word. Just to observe. Without all the memory of the past, just to observe. Right? So there you have the clue. There you have the key. To observe without the old brain responding. Therefore, when the old brain doesn't respond, there is a quality of in the new mind, new brain coming into being. Are you getting all this? You can observe the hills, the mountains, the river, the valleys, the shadows, the lovely trees, and the marvelous cloud with full of light and glory beyond the mountains. To look at it without a word, without comparing. But it becomes much more difficult when you look at your neighbor, at your wife, your husband, your another person. There you're already got the images established. And it becomes much more difficult to observe your wife, your husband, your neighbor, your politician, your priest, whatever it is, absolutely without an image. Just to observe. And you will see when you so observe, so clearly see, the action becomes extraordinarily vital. Therefore it becomes a complete action, which is not carried over the next minute. You're meeting this. You understand, one has problems. Not sleeping well, quarreling with wife, you know, problems. Deeply, superficially. And we carry these problems from day to day. Dreams, the repetition of these problems, the repetition of fear, pleasure, the problem over and over and over and over again. That obviously stupefies the mind. Makes the mind dull, brain too. Now, is it possible to end the problem as it arises? You understand? Not carry it over. I have a problem, somebody has insulted me. I'm taking a most silly problem. At that moment, the old brain responds instantly. Right? Saying, you're also. Now, before the old brain responds, to be aware of what the man or woman has said, something which is unpleasant, to have an interval between what he has said and the response of the old brain, to have a gap. You understand this? So that the old brain is responding slowly. Doesn't immediately jump into the battle. So if you watch during the day the movement of thought in action, thought is action. And if you watch that and you realize that it is breeding problems, and problems are something which are incomplete,
1: which had to be carried over. But if you watch that with a brain that is fairly quiet, then you will see action becomes instantaneous. So there is no carrying over of a problem. You got this? No carrying over the insult or the praise or something, you know, problem. Carrying over the next minute. It's finished. So when you go to, when there is sleep, the brain is no longer carrying on the old activities of the day. It has complete rest. Right? And therefore the brain then being quiet in sleep there takes place not only rejuvenation of the whole structure in itself but a quality of innocency comes into being. Because only the innocent mind can see what is truth. Right? Not the complicated mind. Not the philosopher. Not the priest. Not the brain that is constantly repetitive, mechanical. Innocent mind is the brain as well as the body, the mind, the whole entity. Not entity, the whole being, not even the being, it's that whole thing in which the body, the heart, the brain, the mind, the whole of that, if there is this alertness, watchfulness during the day, and when there is sleep, there is a certain quality of innocency that happens. And it is only this innocent mind, which has never been touched by thought, it's only such an innocent mind that can see what is truth, what is reality, if there is something beyond measure. That is meditation. Not all the phony stuff. Therefore, to come upon this extraordinary beauty of truth with its ecstasy, you must lay the foundation. The foundation is the understanding of thought which breeds fear and sustains pleasure. The understanding of order and therefore virtue. And therefore the freedom from all conflict and aggression and brutality, violence. That is the foundation. Without that, you can play tricks. And what you will have are the tricks of the conjurer. But once one has laid this foundation on freedom, then there is this sensitivity which is supreme intelligence. And from that, the whole life one leads becomes entirely different.

Hello, greetings, and welcome. Each and every night as you sleep, your astral body lifts and separates from your physical body. And all of those dreams of the past, those dreams of falling and flying, are but conscious glimpses, remembrances, into the world of astral travel. On this hypnotic tape, you will be provided with the tools to accomplish conscious astral projection, so that what you have been accomplishing unconsciously, you will now be able to do consciously and at times other than your regular sleep time. And this is how it will be done. On this tape, I will guide you through three stages. In the first, you will be taken deeply into a hypnotic sleep, not a traditional sleep in the regular and accepted meaning of the word, but a hypnotic sleep, a twilight, halfway between sleeping and awakening consciousness. Now, to move you into this level of mind, I will be using a system of suggestions designed to relax each and every part of your body. Now, following the relaxation, you will be guided through an experience to release from your mind, from your body, the lower negative vibrations, the vibrations of anger and hate, jealousy and fear. Following this cleansing, you will be given the necessary suggestions for the separation of your astral body from your physical body with awareness. Now, for many people, this conscious separation can take place within 30 days or less. For others, a greater period of time is necessary. You can greatly increase your success and the effect

effectiveness of this tape by taking time daily to write from 10 to 20 times the following statement. I, followed by your name, will consciously astral project on or before, and here fill in a date 30 days from the first use of this recording. When you write this statement, make sure that you record your reactions to what you have written, even if the reactions are negative. Following your reactions, write the words, "Thank you." Now, as we're about ready to begin, find yourself in a comfortable position. Make sure that your clothing is loose, that there's nothing binding upon you, and that there's absolutely no chance of fatigue or that you may cut off the circulation in any part of your body. Now, one of the best times to be playing this tape is 1 hour before your regular scheduled bedtime. This is because you will be able to maintain a degree of consciousness that is so very, very vital and necessary. Because if you play this tape too late, no doubt that you will slip into a deep and natural and restful normal sleep. Now, if you're playing this tape at a time other than your regular sleep time, know that there are suggestions contained at the end of the tape for your safe return to your body and then to full awakening consciousness. However, if you're playing this tape before your regular bedtime, you will automatically void the awakening suggestions contained at the end of the tape. You will continue on your astral trip with full consciousness and awareness, returning and awakening at your normal, regular, and scheduled wake-up time. And when you awaken, you will find yourself full of energy and vitality, joy, and happiness. So let us begin. Take a long, slow, deep breath in through your nose. Take in as much air as you can. Hold the breath. Allow your eyes to close normally and naturally. And now exhale all the air from the body in a long, low, deep sigh. And let go. Eyes comfortably closed. Entire body beginning to settle down more and more. I want you to begin to get a picture in your mind of where you want to go on your astral journey. In the beginning, I suggest that you confine yourself to the room that you're in. Confine yourself in the beginning to the room that you're in. I want you to imagine with me that you're outside in nature, that it is an incredibly beautiful day, that the sun is warm and directly over your head, the sky is that beautiful blue, and the clouds, majestic, white, are moving by slowly. Now, there are certain sounds associated with this incredibly beautiful day. Become aware of them. And there are certain smells. Become aware of them. There's a gentle breeze blowing across your body, and perhaps you can feel it moving your hair to one side. Relax. And move the light from the sun over your right arm, from the tip of your fingers to the shoulder. I want you to imagine moving it back and forth until you get the sensation of the warmth from the sun penetrating the skin and the muscles and the nerves, and you feel yourself going deeper and deeper, more deeply relaxed. For with each word that I utter and each breath that you take,
you'll find yourself drifting deeper and deeper, more and more relaxed. Now, as this is a hypnotic tape, I know that you're aware that it should never ever be played in a moving automobile, or any time for that matter, when you wish to maintain full awakening consciousness. Move the light from the sun now to the left arm. And from the tip of the fingers to the shoulder, I want you to move it back and forth, up and down, until every cell and every tissue, every bone, every muscle feels the effect of the incredible light from the sun. And you go deeper and deeper and more relaxed. Now, any time during the playing of this or any other hypnotic recording, you may always come to full awakening consciousness merely by counting from 1 to 5. At the count of 5, your eyes would open, your mind would become clear and alert. There would be incredibly beautiful feelings moving through your body and harmonious thoughts in your mind. This is doubly important, for if you feel any physical or mental discomfort during this astral projection tape, you need to know and to be very relaxed in knowing that you may always come to full awakening consciousness. But go. And go deeper. Deeper. Deeper. Down deeper. Deeper. Deeper. Move the light from the sun down to your right leg. And from the toe all the way up to the knee and all the way up to the hip. Feel the warmth from the sun penetrate the skin and the muscles and the nerves. And you'll find that your body is beginning to settle down and get very heavy and very relaxed. As a matter of fact, you may find that if you at this moment went to lift either of your arms, you would find they were so very, very heavy that the effort involved in lifting them but a few inches would not be worth it. And you'd let go and go deeper and deeper and still deeper. As you bring the light from the sun now down to the left leg, from the toe to the hip, you feel that incredible sense of peace and relaxation. For the light from the sun is warm and shining down around your body, forming an egg, a cocoon, if you would, of light from the sun. And you feel it warmth, and you feel it peace, and you feel it oneness. Because there is a peace within you, a calmness, an anticipation. For you recognize that you have the ability to lift and separate consciously from the physical body. You know and understand that you're more than your body, that you're more than your intellect, that you're more than your emotions, and that the body is but a container, and you may separate from the container and maintain awakening consciousness. Bring the light from the sun now into the stomach area. And feel the incredible warmth begin to relax every organ and every system in the lower part of the body. Now, in the event of an emergency sound while playing this or any other hypnotic recording, automatically you would come to full awakening consciousness. Regardless of the situation, you would be able to handle it logically in a relaxed, effective manner. Relax. Bring the light from the sun then into the chest, into the heart. And you can feel that incredible energy beginning to move into the body as it enters every cell and every system through the blood
and the peace and the calm. And you go deeper as I count eight. Down, down, down. Seven. Deeper, deeper, deeper. Six. Five. Four. Three. Two. One. Zero. Bring the light from the sun now into the body through the head. And let it move all the way down the spine till it touches your tailbone. When it touches the tailbone, let it move out through every nerve of the body. Now, if at this time there's any organ or any system or any nerve of your body that may not be functioning as it should, I say this to you, that every organ and every system and every nerve will heal and will function in harmony, in peace, and balance with every other part of your body. Let go. Bring the light from the sun across the shoulders and let the burdens, the cares, the worries, and the anxieties just fall away from the body like water off a duck's back and then up the neck, relaxing the neck. And then the scalp, let the scalp relax and the forehead. And then the little muscles around the eyes, let those relax. The cheeks relax. The cheeks relax. The jaw opens slightly. The jaw opens slightly. And finding extra saliva there, you may swallow it, and it would take you down deeper and deeper, more and more relaxed. You're encased in the white light from the sun, and you are at peace. It is now time to cleanse your body and your mind of the negative vibrations of anger and fear, of jealousy and hate. And to accomplish this, at the count of three, I want you to imagine with me that your body is but a glass container. One, two, three. Your body in your mind, in your imagination, is but a glass container. And we're now going to fill this glass container up through the feet with a warm, orange-colored liquid. And it's flowing in now, coming up the toes to the ankles, all the way up to the knee. It's a warm, orange-colored liquid that goes all the way up the legs to the trunk of the body. And when the liquid reaches the trunks of the body, it continues all the way up now, all the way up, filling up every organ and every system, every cell, until it reaches the arms. And when it reaches the arms, it'll flow down quickly to the fingertips, and then continue all the way up the neck, the head, filling up the sinuses, going all the way up the brain, and then flowing out the hair follicles themselves, so that every cell, every system, every tissue within the body is totally and completely immersed with the orange-colored liquid. Now the light from the sun is warm and shining down and through the body, moves down the spine and out the nerves. And the light now forms a magnet, because as the spoken word is said, it automatically draws from every cell and every consciousness of the body that particular negativity. So when I mention the word anger, the orange liquid now is absorbing from every cell of the body the anger that is stored there.
releasing the anger. Let it go. And the orange liquid begins to change in color. Fear. Release all the fear within the body into the orange-colored liquid.

Excellent. Jealousy. Release all the jealousy into the body to be absorbed into the orange-colored liquid. Release it. Now with the anger and the fear and the jealousy and the hate of the body absorbed within the orange-colored liquid, two sets of valves automatically open. There are valves in your fingertips and valves in your toes. And as they open, the orange liquid now begins to ooze out of the body like a pus, carrying the anger and the fear and the jealousy and the hate from out of the body, the lower vibrations. And as the orange liquid leaves, you can feel the difference in the head and the neck and the chest and the breathing. And the light from the sun is warm within the body, within the container. The last of it is leaving. Now I want you to go down into the body and check it out. It's like you've never had an internal cleansing before, never had the body washed clean before. And because you've been willing to release these negatives, you'll find it very easy now to separate the body. You have prepared yourself well for the experience of leaving your physical body with awareness, and increasingly more now than any other time in the past, you are aware of the activities and the experiences that you have during your regular astral projections. You remember them more vividly, you remember their detail more accurately. Now you can astral project with full consciousness. It is all right for you to astral project with full consciousness, because you know that conscious astral projection is a learned response, and that you positively have this ability within you. Because you know that each and every time at your regular sleep time, you consciously, unconsciously, subconsciously astral project. You are now surrounded by an envelope of white light from the sun. This is your shield and your protection. And you will always keep the light intense and bright around you, protecting you, shielding you, always. You can always direct this white light to any lower or negative vibration, and it will shield and it will protect you. And only your own masters and guides can enter into your vibratory frequency, for nothing less than truth and light and love can enter within your radiance. Now, if at any time during this experience you feel uncomfortable or decide to stop, all you would need to do is to think the word return, and automatically and instantaneously you would return to your body. Begin the count from 1 to 5. At the count of 5, your eyes would open, your mind would be clear and alert, and beautiful feelings would be moving through your body and harmonious thoughts through your mind. And this is true. Now you have the ability to leave the physical body consciously, and you know how to do it. For the physical body is but the container, and you are greater than your container. Your inner mind is now in harmony with these suggestions, for you are a divine being with all the rights and privileges of any other divine being, and you absolutely have the right to astral project. It is all right for you to astral project. You can astral project, and you will astral project on or before the date that you have chosen. Leaving and returning to your body is a learned technique, a technique

that is accomplished by you, and you're learning to master it now. 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Now expand the body from 1 to 3 inches in all directions. Expand it. Feel the vibrations, the pure pulsations of the body, the astral body. Your vibrations are coming up, up, up. As you express, as you experience, as you stretch the body, you can actually feel your fingers 3 inches longer than they were but a moment ago. Stretching your legs beyond their physical limits, stretching out from your legs, beginning to move, stretching, expanding the body, 3 inches above the chest, above the thighs, in the back. The light energy from the sun is moving through the body, through the container, relaxing your brain. Your brain is relaxed and at ease, confident, your mind and body are now completely relaxed and cleansed, stretching the body. For you know, before you undertake any astral projection in the future, you will always protect yourself by entering this state of mind and bringing the light from the sun around you. Stretch the body. For it is now time to lift yourself from the body, to lift yourself out of the container. The light from the sun is forming a funnel around you. It's coming down into the body, down to meet your consciousness. All during this experience, you will be guided and protected. For the tunnel, for the funnel of light from the sun represents love, and you are now moving into the tunnel of love.

stretching the body. The tunnel is vibrating with love and the feeling that you are more than your physical body. You are setting aside the consciousness of the physical body at this point in the tunnel. And as you move steadily up into the tunnel, up into the light, you are being absolved and you are beginning to realize that you are an independent being. For the vibration of I am, I am, I am is filling your consciousness. As you move up into the consciousness of the tunnel, you leave behind your physical body. It is drawing you up like a magnet.

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And as your emotions are slipping away from you at this point in the tunnel, as you move higher and higher up into the tunnel of love, you are an absolute being realizing itself, its unlimited power, its unlimited potential. And the feeling of, I can, I can, I can, is moving through you as you move higher and higher into the tunnel of love.

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And the tunnel was vibrating with a feeling of love, that you're more than your intelligence. Your intelligence is being set aside as you move higher and higher into the tunnel of love. As you accept the fact that you are a thought, an absolute freedom, realizing itself, and the vibration of, I don't have to, I don't have to, I don't have to. I don't have to remain in my physical body. And so now you move out of your physical body, up into the light, and the light draws you like a magnet.

drifting up lightly, easily, higher and higher, being drawn into the light, lifting up. In the beginning, recognizing that you will stay in the room. Rolling over now and looking at your physical body, you notice how very deeply relaxed it looks. Moving your hand to a solid object, and you will find that your hand moves through the object. Knowing this, you relax. As you gain in confidence and self-assurance, you move out from the room into other realms, into other schoolrooms. And yet you will always remain consciousness. You will always recall your sojourns. Using the power of your imagination to lift yourself into the tunnel of love. Protected. The light from the sun is warm and shining down around you. Knowing that you can move to any place that you desire merely by thinking yourself there. Knowing that you can return to the body at any time by merely repeating the word to yourself, return. You are surrounded by the light, and that the forces of light and love. Now in a moment I will count from 1 to 5. At the count of 5, your eyes will open and your mind will become clear and alert. This is for your benefit if you're playing this recording at a time other than your regular bedtime, and you choose to come and return to your body and come to full awakening consciousness. If not, you will automatically void all awakening suggestions. Continue on your astral journey, being able to recall vividly every detail upon your awakening, for you are safe, secure, taken care of. And when you awaken, your mind will be clear and alert, the body rested and relaxed, beautiful feelings through the body and harmonious thoughts through the mind. 1, 2, coming up. 3, 4, 5.

Each year as winter descends, the sun retreats from the sky, and the darkening days carry us down to the holiday season, where we celebrate the ancient festivals of light. First comes the Jewish holiday, Hanukkah. Later, the pagan festivals around the solstice. And finally, Christmas, with its sparkling tree of lights. Music is an integral part of all these celebrations, and the glinting overtones of traditional acoustic instruments like the wire-strung harp, the hammer dulcimer, and the zither take on a special glow. I'm Stephen Hill, and on this edition of Hearts of Space, called The Mystic Harp, we'll hear music centered in and around the Celtic tradition. We begin with Celtic harpist Derek Bell of the Chieftains, and music from our title album, The Mystic Harp. From Brittany, traditional Celtic sounds by the tireless Alan Stivell from Again. From Virginia, glass harmonica player Dean Shostak and a piece from Revolutions. The duo Northern Lights appears on a track from the Celtic Odyssey compilation. We have a track from Michael and Jeff Dana's album, A Celtic Tale, plus music by William Coulter and Barry Phillips from Tree of Life, and by William Coulter, solo from Celtic Crossing. We'll hear from Celtic harpist Kim Robertson, both solo and with cellist Virginia Cron from Celtic Christmas 2. From France, two contemplative pieces by the Carmelite nun of Luçon from Spirit of the Zither, plus two pieces by pianist Michael Jones and cellist David Darling from Amber, and music by multi-instrumentalist and folk music historian John Doan from his tribute to the season, Wrapped in White. It's a seasonal journey, the Mystic Harp, on this edition of Hearts of Space.

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1: Each year as winter descends, the sun retreats from the sky, and the darkening days carry us down to the holiday season, where we celebrate the ancient festivals of light. First comes the Jewish holiday, Hanukkah. Later, the pagan festivals around the solstice. And finally, Christmas, with its sparkling tree of lights. Music is an integral part of all these celebrations, and the glinting overtones of traditional acoustic instruments like the wire-strung harp, the hammer dulcimer, and the zither take on a special glow. I'm Stephen Hill, and on this edition of Hearts of Space, called The Mystic Harp, we'll hear music centered in and around the Celtic tradition. We begin with Celtic harpist Derek Bell of the Chieftains, and music from our title album, The Mystic Harp. From Brittany, traditional Celtic sounds by the tireless Alan Stivell from Again. From Virginia, glass harmonica player Dean Shostak and a piece from Revolutions. The duo Northern Lights appears on a track from the Celtic Odyssey compilation. We have a track from Michael and Jeff Dana's album, A Celtic Tale. Plus, music by William Coulter and Barry Phillips from Tree of Life, and by William Coulter, solo from Celtic Crossing. We'll hear from Celtic harpist Kim Robertson, both solo and with cellist Virginia Cron from Celtic Christmas 2. From France, two contemplative pieces by the Carmelite nun of Luçon from Spirit of the Zither. Plus, two pieces by pianist Michael Jones and cellist David Darling from Amber. And music by multi-instrumentalist and folk music historian John Doane from his tribute to the season, Wrapped in White. It's a seasonal journey, the Mystic Harp, on this edition of Hearts of Space.

floor. Party people yelling for some more. With DJs filling up the floor. Oh yeah, I'm ready to score. 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Them fine babes coming in the door, that's for sure. 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

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We share the same life-giving energy. 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

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Healing and nourishing every cell of your body.

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Brothers and sisters around the planet.

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What are your strong points? What's going well?

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Especially notice how you feel having this quality in this situation.

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Welcome. I'm Randy Thomas. And I'm excited that you've chosen me to help you with your habits or to learn success. Over the next few minutes, I hope we can become good friends. If you're listening to this on one of the CDs, please don't listen to it while driving a car. These CDs are very relaxing, and we wouldn't want you to get into an accident. You should be in good, comfortable clothes, sitting or laying in a comfortable position, in a quiet room where no one will disturb you for about the next 20 minutes. The first thing we're going to do is relax. The music's going to fade down slowly, and we're going to relax. Now, with the music fading down softly in our ear, do exactly what I say. Now let's relax. Clear your mind. That's good. Clear your mind. That's right. Just relax. Relax. Let all your worries about the day go. And just relax. Just relax. Slowly roll your eyes up as if trying to see the back of your eyelids. Roll them up further. Relax. Roll them up more. Hold them there. But relax the rest of your body. Just relax. Roll your eyes up and relax. By now your eyes are probably burning, maybe hurting. And more than likely, they want to close. Don't let them close. Keep your eyelids open. Roll your eyes up more. Relax. Keep your eyes up. Roll them up. But relax your body. Your eye muscles are now relaxing. They're starting to shake now. This is normal. It's their way of relaxing. By now your eyes are starting to close. Your eyes are closing. Let them close. Relax.

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Otherwise, every noise and every word I say, your eyes will become even more glued. Just relax. Your eyes are glued shut. Try to open them, but you can't. They're glued shut. You are now so relaxed that you only hear me. You hear nothing else. Just relax. Relax. With every sound you hear and every word I say, you will go deeper to sleep. Sleep now. Deep sleep. Sleep. Sleep. Sleep. Deeper. Deeper. Sleep. Sleep. Focus only on my words. Focus only on my voice. And go deeper to sleep. Sleep. Sleep. Deeper to sleep. Go to sleep. Deeper to sleep. Just relax. Go deeper to sleep. Deeper. Deeper. Deeper to sleep. Just relax. Relax. Deeper. Deeper to sleep. Deeper to sleep. The only noise you hear is my voice. The music is getting lighter and lighter. The music is fading out further and further because you're focusing more and more on my voice. Deeper to sleep. Deeper to sleep. You will only focus on my voice. You will only hear me. You will only wake up if you need to, or I tell you to. Otherwise, you're going deeper and deeper to sleep. You will hear nothing but my voice. Sleep. Sleep. Sleep. Sleep. Going deeper to sleep. Deeper to sleep. The more you focus on my voice, the quieter the music gets. The music's actually fading away. You can just barely hear the music now. You're focusing more on my voice and going deeper to sleep. Sleep. Sleep. Sleep. Deeper, deeper to sleep. You're relaxing. You're going deeper to sleep. Deeper. Deeper. Deeper to sleep. With every sound you hear, and every word I say, you go deeper to sleep. Deep sleep. Sleep. Sleep. Deeper. Deeper to sleep. You're going deeper and deeper. Sleep. Sleep now. Sleep. Sleep. Sleep. Sleep. You hear nothing but my voice, and the music is getting quieter and quieter. By now you can just barely hear the music. You're focusing so much on my voice. Sleep. Sleep. Deeper to sleep. Deeper to sleep. You will only wake up if you need to, or I tell you to. Just sleep. Deeper to sleep. Sleep. Sleep. Sleep. Sleep. Sleep. Sleep. Sleep. Sleep. Deeper to sleep. With every sound you hear and every word I say, you go deeper to sleep. Deep sleep.

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You're so relaxed. You're so relaxed. You're so asleep. You're so asleep. You're relaxed. You're asleep. Sleep. Sleep. Sleep. Sleep. Now you're so focused on my voice that the music is actually cutting out. You no longer even hear the music. The music's still playing, but you don't hear it. You're so asleep. You're asleep. Deep asleep. Sleep. Sleep. Sleep. With every sound you hear and every word I say, you go deeper to sleep. Sleep. Sleep. Deeper to sleep. Deeper to sleep. Sleep. Sleep. Sleep. Deeper to sleep. Deeper to sleep. Just relax. Relax. Relax. Sleep. Sleep. Sleep. Sleep. Sleep. Just relax. Just relax. Sleep. Sleep. Just relax and sleep. Deeper to sleep. You're so relaxed. So relaxed. So relaxed. You're so relaxed. You now hear nothing but my voice. Nothing but my voice. You're so relaxed. You're so relaxed. Sleep. Sleep. Sleep. Sleep. We're going to begin our session now. You will remember everything I say, but you will not remember this session. From now on, when your alarm clock goes off in the morning, you will get up immediately. You will do whatever you need to do to get ready for work, eat your breakfast if you like, and then you will go to work. From now on, you will not be late for work. When you get to work, you will work hard, and you will do a decent day's work without goofing off, without playing around. You can be successful at work. You will be successful at work. Now, when you get the urge to be lazy, go home early, stay out sick, whatever the case may be, you will turn that urge into great power, the power to do awesome work. You will do the best work that day of your life. Every time you think you need to go home early, you will just start working harder. You will not know why you're working harder, you just will work harder. From now on, when you get the urge to call in sick, unless you're really, truly sick, you will go to work and you will work the hardest you've ever worked that day. You will not know why you're doing this, you will just do it. You are not a lazy person. You can get up and go to work on time, whether that be in the morning, afternoon, or night. If you work first shift, second shift, or third shift, when that alarm clock goes off, you will get right up. No more laying around. From now on, when it's time to go to bed, you will go straight to bed. You will not stay up another 30 minutes. You will not stay up another hour. You will get plenty of sleep. You need your sleep. When there's something that needs to be done around the house, from now on, instead of putting it off until tomorrow, you will do it. Just do it. You will do it and get it done. Whether that means fixing the sink, fixing the toilet, fixing the front door, mowing the grass, fixing the car, whatever needs to be done, taking the trash out, you will do it. No more putting it off until tomorrow. You will do it. You can do this. You are not lazy.
You are not lazy. You are not lazy. From now on, when you know something needs to be done, you will have the urge just to get up and do it. No more laying around. You will just get up and do it. You will not know why you're getting up and doing it. You will just do it. It will just come natural to you. From now on, when your spouse says something needs to be done, you will do that too. You are not lazy. You can be successful at this. You will be successful at this. Now we're going to bring our session to a close. You will remember everything I told you, but you will not remember this session. It is important that you continue to listen to this CD over and over, probably twice a week, but at least twice a month. I'm going to start bringing you awake now. I'm going to count slowly to five, and when I reach five, you'll be wide awake. With each number I count, you'll hear the music fading up in your ear. One. The next time you hear this tape, you will fall asleep faster and go into even deeper sleep. Two. You will feel great. You'll feel like you've slept all night. Three. You'll remember everything I said, but you won't remember the session. 4. You're starting to wake up. You're now hearing the music very loud. 5. Wide awake. Wide awake. Wake up. Wake up. Open your eyes. Open your eyes now. You can open your eyes. You're wide awake. You're wide awake. Open your eyes. You're wide awake. You're awake. You feel great. You're awake. Remember to listen to these CDs at least twice a week, but at least twice a month. Thank you for listening. May God bless.